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1: Good afternoon. I'm Nathan Maley. Comox Valley RCMP wants to make sure all road users are safe with warmer weather bringing out more electric bike and scooter users. Local municipalities are participating in an e-scooter pilot project, which features their own set of rules for the road. E-scooters are permitted on public roads in participating communities, are subject to local bylaws, and riders must be at least 16 years old. Meanwhile, e-bikes are also permitted on public roads in BC and must meet provincial requirements. Visit our website to see more information about the rules. An open house is coming up to give residents a chance to share their thoughts about the Saratoga Beach Draft Local Area Plan. The plan outlines objectives and policies which shape how the community will evolve over the next 5 to 10 years. The open house will be at the Oyster River Fire Hall on June 1st from 4:30 to 6:30 p.m., and anyone who is unable to attend can view the plan online instead. The project will then move to Phase 4, which includes final revisions and adoption by the CVRD board this summer. BC Premier David Eby met Wednesday morning with Prime Minister Mark Carney in Vancouver. Carney announced a deal with Alberta last week that moves a plan for a proposed new pipeline to BC's coast a step forward. Eby said ahead of the meeting he has no doubt that Carney is a friend to BC.
2: An important part of friendship is telling each other the truth, and part of the truth for British Columbia is that that development work that we're doing of developing our economy has to go hand in hand with environmental protection for the next generation, including the North Coast tanker ban.
1: EB and First Nations oppose a pipeline to BC's North Coast because it would require the oil tanker ban in the region to be lifted. And contactless fare payment is now available on more than 30 transit systems across BC. Our provincial reporter Emily Joveski has more.
3: Riders can now tap a debit or credit card or use a mobile wallet to pay their fare in all BC Transit systems that use the UMO app. BC Transit says riders would automatically get transfers and cap daily fares available in their system as long as the same card is used to tap each time. Riders who pay special fares, like youth or seniors, can continue to use the UMO app, a reloadable card or cash. Emily Joveski, Vista News.
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1: Western Conference Finals start tonight in the Stanley Cup playoffs, with Colorado hosting Vegas with puck drop moments from now. Montreal will be in Carolina tomorrow for Game 1 of the Eastern Conference Finals. And in the MLB, the Mariners claimed a series victory over the White Sox at home, winning 5-4 earlier. Meanwhile, the Blue Jays will look to avoid a series loss against the Yankees, but the start of the game has been delayed.
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1: Partly cloudy skies for this evening, clearing overnight, working its way down to a low of 9 degrees. A mix of sun and cloud tomorrow, up to a high of 23. Sunny skies Friday to another high of 23. And more sunny skies Saturday to a high of 20. Right now it's 18 degrees.
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I gotta give it to the people who swung by Cumberland Maydays over the weekend and tried out the box. We had a couple repeat customers come by today to say, hey, where's the box? I want to try it again. Unfortunately, the box is only going to be where we're out on location, which is even more reason to come find us. Right now, a $100 Thrifty's gift card waiting for whoever can crack that code. Man, the box is going to be fun. If you miss the box, we have a box with a prize in it. And when we're out and about around town, we're going to have that box with us. You can try to crack the code. And if you do, well, you win the prize. It's so simple. But nobody's been able to crack it yet. We hard launched it at Maydays on Sunday. And it was amazing to see that lineup. It was pretty crazy. But nobody's gotten the code yet. It could be yours. Who knows?

weather coming up this week. Maybe a little too warm for May, but it gives you an excuse to get out, do some of that yard work you've been putting off for forever. In good news, the CVRD has actually extended the free yard waste drop-off program to the end of June. Buys you some time, but the sooner you get all that stuff off your property, the more fire smart your property.

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about winning, but they're also fire practice nights. Kind of the highlight of the week. And this could be the highlight of your week, too, if you sign up to be a recruit with the Courtney Hall. They are recruiting right now for the 2026-2027 recruit class. I'm in the 2025-2026 class right now. So if you have some questions, I can see what I can do about answering them for you. But you should probably ask the professionals. The real team behind the Courtney Fire Hall are putting on an open house next Thursday. This came up quick, eh? May 28th. It's going to be from 5 till 7, and they'll tell you everything you need to know about what it means to be a recruit with the Courtney Fire Hall, how to be a volunteer firefighter, everything involved with it, and kind of meet the team that's already doing it, too. There's so many incredible people there. So even if you just want to go meet them, learn a little bit more about the Courtney Hall, it's an open house.

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14: 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They raise money to help women and children escape domestic violence. The Family Fun Day is just going to be a very jolly affair. There's going to be lots of family games spread out across the grass. There's going to be face painting. There's going to be lots of food, refreshments, and fantastic door prizes made even more remarkable remarkable because it's a park without a door. Thank you. I'm here till Tuesday. So this jolly good event is taking place on Sunday, May the 24th from 1 until 5pm. More details, you can find them at the Facebook page for Fisher Smith and Associates. And I've also chucked all the information up on our website on the community calendar at My Comox Valley Now. For 98.9 Jet FM, I'm William Stringer. And that's what's going on.

probably shouldn't be itching for Friday this hard, considering we just came off a long weekend, but that's just where I am. I'm not sorry. We're almost to Friday. We have fun things coming up tomorrow, and I think we do still have to announce who is winning the four-song four-pack for this week. So if you haven't got your songs in, that could be your ticket into Saratoga. Full event calendar waiting for you, saratogaracing.ca. I'm out of here, though. Have a fantastic night. Enjoy what's left of this sunshine. Man, I got warm today. Round zero tomorrow.

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1: Got some rock and roll news. There is a planned Billy Joel biopic, and Billy doesn't support it at all. He says he won't lend his life or the musical rights. And right there, it will flop. Any musical biopic that doesn't have the music rights never works out. At least that's what I've noticed. I could be wrong, but we'll wait and see what happens. He's not down with it. Geddy Lee was on with Rick Beato. They were talking music. It's on YouTube. Geddy Lee says YYZ may be Rush's most technically demanding song, but in terms of a hardest and most difficult to perform, it's The Anarchist. That's the thing with Rush, their music. Musicians will always say it's like the weirdest, craziest stuff. So if you're really big into that side of the music industry, check out Rick Beato and Geddy Lee. There's a new documentary on Travis Barker and the 2008 plane crash that he was involved in, as well as his long-term recovery story. It's going to premiere on Hulu and Disney Plus on August 13th. And finally, Stone Gossard from Pearl Jam was on the Lip Service podcast with Scott Lip, Spin Magazine, and he was asked the top five musical acts from Seattle. And when that question came up, I said, you better say Nirvana. You better say Nirvana. And he did. He picked Nirvana, Soundgarden, Heart, Quincy Jones, and Jimi Hendrix. What a list, eh? Live and local, Prairie Moon, doing a Neil Young show at the Tidemark. That's set to go on Friday the 29th. If you got a gig or a show you want to promote, do it right here with us on the Rock Blast. Just get a hold of us, 703-2538.
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1: Good morning. I'm Nathan Maley. Comox Valley RCMP wants to make sure all road users are safe with warmer weather bringing out more electric bike and scooter users. Local municipalities are participating in an e-scooter pilot project, which features their own set of rules for the road. E-scooters are permitted on public roads in participating communities, are subject to local bylaws, and riders must be at least 16 years old. Meanwhile, e-bikes are also permitted on public roads in BC and must meet provincial requirements. Visit our website to see more information about the rules. An open house is coming up to give residents a chance to share their thoughts about the Saratoga Beach Draft Local Area Plan. The plan outlines objectives and policies which shape how the community will evolve over the next 5 to 10 years. The open house will be at the Oyster River Fire Hall on June 1st from 4:30 to 6:30 p.m., and anyone who is unable to attend can view the plan online instead. The project will then move to Phase 4, which includes final revisions and adoption by the CVRD board this summer. BC Premier David Eby met Wednesday morning with Prime Minister Mark Carney in Vancouver. Carney announced a deal with Alberta last week that moves a plan for a proposed new pipeline to BC's coast a step forward. Eby said ahead of the meeting he has no doubt that Carney is a friend to BC.
2: An important part of friendship is telling each other the truth, and part of the truth for British Columbia is that that development work that we're doing of developing our economy has to go hand in hand with environmental protection for the next generation, including the North Coast tanker ban.
1: EB and First Nations oppose a pipeline to BC's North Coast because it would require the oil tanker ban in the region to be lifted. And contactless fare payment is now available on more than 30 transit systems across BC. Our provincial reporter Emily Joveski has more.
3: Riders can now tap a debit or credit card or use a mobile wallet to pay their fare in all BC Transit systems that use the UMO app. BC Transit says riders would automatically get transfers and cap daily fares available in their system as long as the same card is used to tap each time. Riders who pay special fares, like youth or seniors, can continue to use the UMO app, a reloadable card or cash. Emily Joveski, Vista News.
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5: Taking a look at sports, the conference final started last night in the NHL. The Western Conference, Las Vegas doubled up 4-2 on the Avs. Colorado takes a 1-0 series lead. Game 2 goes tomorrow at 5. The Eastern Conference final starts today. Montreal and Carolina, puck drops for that one at 5. Montreal victory defeated the Ottawa Charge 4-0 in Game 4 of the finals to become the first Canadian team to win the PWHL's championship. Looking forward to another season of expansion next year in the PWHL. Over to baseball, the Jays down the Yankees 2-1 yesterday. One more with the Yankees today at 4:05. And the M's, they edged out the White Sox 5-4 yesterday. Seattle has today off. And then they start a three-gamer with KC tomorrow at 4:40.
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5: Checking the weather forecast. Sunshine and a high of 23. Today, cloudy skies. We're down to 11. Tomorrow, expect more sunshine. The high is 22. And Saturday looks to be a great day. Sun and cloud, the high of 20. Low tide today is at 4:03.
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4: Operator standing by.
0: Well, actually, it's just Kenny. 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

0: Good morning. Coming up Island from Down Island. The guy that you got on there this morning talks too much. He's annoying. Play more music. Thank you.
1: Ooh, look at me. 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I'm the magical man from Happy Land in a gumdrop house on Lollipop Lane.
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6: Good morning, Kenny. How you doing today?
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3: Hi, Kenny.
6: Hi, Kenny. Can you hear me?
9: Yo, Thursday, May 21st. Okay, I want to get right to it this morning. I yesterday received two emails. Count them. One and two. Not going to say their names because I'm angry with them. These two emails basically said that yesterday I was insensitive, rude, arrogant, disgusting on my thoughts about Adam Foote. Here's what I said, Mr. Emailer. I never said I was happy Adam Foote got gassed from the Canucks. I simply said we knew that was coming. It was an abysmal season. They've changed the general manager. Of course they're going to relieve the coaching staff. That's what happens in the NHL. Now, my mom always said, you can't argue with these people on the email when they heard what they heard. Just let it be. Let it go. I was like, no, I didn't say that. I did say that I thought Adam Foote wasn't the right guy when they hired him a year and a half ago. But get this. I'm going to read this verbatim, quote, Adam Foote, who was fired as the head coach on Tuesday, has more than 2 years remaining on his contract for a total of $3 million. The Canucks will continue to pay him despite no longer employing him unless Foote lands a job with another team, end quote. Patrick Alvin is well going to get cashed out. He's making more than Adam Foote for not working. Who's laughing now? Adam Foote doesn't have to have a job and he's going to make $3 million in the next 2 years. Come on now. I don't think he's going to get picked up as a head coach. I'll make that call. I want nothing but good things for Adam Foote. Used to love him as a player. But man, oh man, I was disgusting with my response on Adam Foote being fired. I was not. Anyways, had to get that off my chest. Morning, how are you? Hey, way to start the show with a rant, huh? We have some fun today. We do. We have to have some fun. 703-2538, that's the number. The Fido text machine, same number, 703-2538. And you can email. Hey, email if you are angry, kenny@jetfmrocks.ca. And when angry, play AC/DC. Play AC/DC. You play Thunderstruck. Anyways, Adam Foote. 2 years, $3 million. Pretty good. I say he picks up like an assistant coaching job. But I don't know about, would you take an assistant coaching job if you're making $3 million to just relax? Maybe he'll come and see us on the island for a visit. Why not? AC/DC, let's do this thing. You're on the Jet.

6:20, going to be a really nice day again. We're in that window, man, where the weather's just absolutely perfect. You know, no need for an air conditioner right now. Just have the window open. It's beautiful.

0: The league expands next year. A couple more teams. Very, very cool. And then the Vegas-Colorado game, kind of a snooze. Like, I mean, just a slow, just an average hockey game. Nothing special. Tonight's where it's at, man. Carolina-Montreal. Puck drops for that one at 5 o'clock. Very exciting stuff. Got a Canadian team in the conference finals. You can't beat it. So we'll see what happens. Does Montreal win this game today? Give us your prediction, 703-2538. Okay, let's get to our smile of the day. Comic is Gene Pompa. I believe I'm saying that right. Enjoy. Hopefully you get a chuckle.
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0: We're going to talk disc golf again because it's a cool event coming up. We want it all filled up. Community Spotlight after the Greg Kinban. 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

0: Community Spotlight wanted to bring Len back on from Comox Valley Disc Golf. They got a cool event coming up here. Let's fill it up. Hey, man.
1: Hey, Kenny. How's it going, buddy?
0: It's going great. Let's talk a little bit about the Comox Valley Disc Golf Club. You guys got, well, you guys are doing really, really great things in the community, and you got some really cool stuff coming up. Give us a quick little rundown on the club.
1: Well, we're a not-for-profit club here in the Valley and maintain and help grow the sport within our communities. So from Cumberland, Comox, and Courtney.
0: How is the sport doing? Is it pretty healthy in the Valley?
1: Oh, yeah. Courses are usually full, especially this time of year, and the club's always hosting events and weekly activities. So it's going great.
0: So as for the club, do we need to join, or is it just kind of a show-up thing?
1: Yeah, you do for liability purposes. $20 for a non-competitive membership, and it's $30 for a competitive membership. And that competitive membership gets you a number tag. You can join our tag events with any membership you have. You just won't get a number associated with your placement in the weekly event.
0: All right, Len, I'm going to throw this out there. Tell me if I'm a little offside here. If somebody who's never played disc golf just acts like, well, it's just golf with a frisbee. Is that bother you guys?
1: Heck no. That's pretty much what it is. You're going for birdies and pars and hopefully no bogeys. I'd say it's a little easier in the short term than golf. Well, definitely is easier than standard golf. The barrier to entry is minimal. $20 gets you your first disc, and if you want to buy three, then you're ready to go.
0: Do you see people like wearing like golf cleats and that kind of stuff?
1: No, we usually wear just runners.
0: All right, well, tell us a little bit about the second annual Birdie Derby that's coming up.
1: It's a super fun event with everybody plays with the same three discs. You're provided with the discs when you sign up for the event through Disc Golf Scene.
0: A guy like me that's got no experience, this would be my event.
1: This would be your event as we all play with the same three discs that we haven't played with before. So it levels the playing field for beginners to the more seasoned pro, we'll call them.
0: All right, where and when?
1: The second annual Comox Valley Birdie Derby is on May 23rd at Coal Creek Historical Park, the golf course in there. And tee off is at 10 a.m. And there's two rounds we play, shotgun format. We're not taking over the whole course. We're going to leave it open for the public so they can come and play alongside us. You go to the website, Disc Golf Scene, and just search for local tournaments there or go to our Facebook page. You should find a post with a link to it there.
0: I was going to say, how do we get a hold of you guys? But you just nailed it. Len, anything else before we let you out of here?
1: No, hopefully see people out there. Join the club. We push, we support the local disc golf courses. So $20 from somebody goes a long way in our hands. And hopefully we see you guys out there.
0: All right, man. Should be a good turnout. If you're working on something in the community, hey, let us know. We definitely want to hear 703-2538. Lots of cool stuff coming up, and we want to feature it here with our community spotlight. You can email me as well, Kenny@JetFMRocks.ca. Bigley, Tommy Cochran, Red Rider, let's do it. You're on the Jet.

0: Okay, I know it's ridiculous to get excited about traffic light, but has anybody noticed Anderton turning onto Comox? There's now that big, gigantic, no right-hand turn light. And I'm just like, yesterday when it was going into, well, it's Boonies, got to go to Boonies. I'm heading that way, and this new light, it had to have been put there like within the last 5 days. And I did want to say, a little excessive. This light is massive. And I wonder if I'm the only one who noticed that. So when it goes off, I'm like, whoa, is that new? And my wife's like, yeah, must be new. I'm like, that's a little bit much, don't you think? And then her response was, it's a little bit much that you even kind of pay attention to that kind of stuff. I'm like, whoa. How can you not? This thing would land planes. It's crazy. Anyways, I'm just throwing it out to the Jet Nation. If anybody's noticed this thing, am I completely out to lunch? Has it always been there? It's like, I get it. You don't want me to turn right on the red. Fair deal. Wow. Massive light. Out of curiosity, does anybody know what the heck I'm talking about? 703-2538. Fido text machine, same number. 703-2538. It's a little excessive.
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0: What? It's been there for like a year. Come on, man. That light, Anderton, turned into Comox Road, has been there for like a... How have I not noticed that? That thing is excessive. Anyways, thanks for all the messages. Sheesh.

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1: All right, 649. Hopefully the morning's off to a pretty good start. Crazy Mike, our favorite guy on his fishing trip, babe.
2: Good morning, sir.
1: How you feeling?
2: Oh, great.
1: How's the fishing trip?
2: Well, it's we're having fun. It's slower than we want, but that's okay.
1: See, that right there is the international sign of you're getting skunked when you say, we're having fun, we're having a good time, but...
2: No, we land one every day, but I lost two, and we've seen, and I've hooked like five or six, but, it's different.
1: And this is lake fishing. This isn't ocean fishing.
2: Correct.
1: More importantly, were you able to watch your season finale, series finale, or whatever it is, Survivor 50?
2: No, I've got it taped.
1: Okay,
2: I've got it taped. I'll watch it when I get home.
1: You don't want me to say anything?
2: No.
1: Would you get really mad at me if I just told you who won? Because I know.
2: Oh, wow.
1: I do.
2: Okay.
1: Would it ruin our friendship if I spoiled the big Survivor thing?
2: No, go ahead, because I have an idea who I'd like to win. That's fine.
1: No, I'm not going to spoil it, but okay, you tell me who you think is going to win, and we'll put it up on the whiteboard, see if you're right.
2: I want Joe to win.
1: Okay. Who do you think's going to win?
2: I don't know. This whole season has been surprise after surprise.
1: All right. Well, we won't say anything. It's all over. But
2: it's not Joe, then. There you go.
1: Well, I'm not saying anything.
2: Okay. Well, I told you wouldn't ruin it for me. Just if you want to tell me, go ahead.
1: No,
2: then
1: no.
2: You got one leg up on me, which doesn't happen very often.
1: So what's the plan for today?
2: As soon as Buddy wakes up, we're going, we're fishing, come back in, have a nap, have breakfast, and then go back out in the evening.
1: All right. Well, listen, have fun. enjoy the nap, and hopefully you land a few more fish.
2: Okay.
1: All right, we'll talk to you tomorrow.
2: You bet.
1: See you, buddy.
2: Bye-bye.
1: The fact that they're going to wake up, fish, nap, then breakfast, that's living the retirement dream right there. You got to love it. And yes, Survivor did wrap up last night. I only cared for Mike. I thought he was gonna say who won, who won, who won, all excited on his fishing trip, and he missed. But he taped it. What a beauty.
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you gotta like the CanCon. Hey, Sam Roberts fan on the chat. How are you? It is Kenny Thursday. We wrap up the 6 o'clock hour. I'll get you a news update here in 3 minutes. And then the saddest story ever. But we'll have some fun with it. Hang tight.

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1: Good morning. I'm Nathan Maley. Comox Valley RCMP wants to make sure all road users are safe with warmer weather bringing out more electric bike and scooter users. Local municipalities are participating in an e-scooter pilot project, which features their own set of rules for the road. E-scooters are permitted on public roads in participating communities, are subject to local bylaws, and riders must be at least 16 years old. Meanwhile, e-bikes are also permitted on public roads in BC and must meet provincial requirements. Visit our website to see more information about the rules. An open house is coming up to give residents a chance to share their thoughts about the Saratoga Beach Draft Local Area Plan. The plan outlines objectives and policies which shape how the community will evolve over the next 5 to 10 years. The open house will be at the Oyster River Fire Hall on June 1st from 4:30 to 6:30 p.m., and anyone who is unable to attend can view the plan online instead. The project will then move to Phase 4, which includes final revisions and adoption by the CVRD board this summer. BC Premier David Eby met Wednesday morning with Prime Minister Mark Carney in Vancouver. Carney announced a deal with Alberta last week that moves a plan for a proposed new pipeline to BC's coast a step forward. Eby said ahead of the meeting he has no doubt that Carney is a friend to BC.
2: And an important part of friendship is telling each other the truth, and part of the truth for British Columbia is that that development work that we're doing of developing our economy has to go hand in hand with environmental protection for the next generation, including the North Coast tanker ban.
1: EB and First Nations oppose a pipeline to BC's North Coast because it would require the oil tanker ban in the region to be lifted. And contactless fare payment is now available on more than 30 transit systems across BC. Our provincial reporter Emily Joveski has more.
3: Riders can now tap a debit or credit card or use a mobile wallet to pay their fare in all BC transit systems that use the UMO app. BC Transit says riders would automatically get transfers and cap daily fares available in their system as long as the same card is used to tap each time. Riders who pay special fares, like youth or seniors, can continue to use the UMO app, a reloadable card or cash. Emily Joveski, Vista News.
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6: Taking a look at sports, the conference final started last night in the NHL. The Western Conference, Las Vegas doubled up 4-2 on the Avs. Colorado takes a 1-0 series lead. Game 2 goes tomorrow at 5. The Eastern Conference final starts today. Montreal and Carolina, puck drops for that one at 5. Montreal victory defeated the Ottawa Charge 4-0 in game 4 of the finals to become the first Canadian team to win the PWHL's championship. Looking forward to another season of expansion next year in the PWHL. Over to baseball, the Jays down the Yankees 2-1 yesterday. One more with the Yankees today at 4:05. And the M's, they edged out the White Sox 5-4 yesterday. Seattle has today off. And then they start a three-gamer with KC tomorrow at 4:40.
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6: Checking the weather forecast. Sunshine and a high of 23. Today, cloudy skies. We're down to 11. Tomorrow, expect more sunshine. The high is 22. And Saturday looks to be a great day. Sun and cloud. The high of 20. Low tide today is at 4:03.
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7: Well, ever been bit by a mosquito? Burn your mouth on hot coffee? Stub your toe?
4: Yeah, well, it's kind of like that.
8: Damn! That's gotta hurt.
7: That's Kenny in the morning on the Jet.

0: the email that came in last night. The flute player was back. Yes, yes. We talked about this last week. Right in the corner of 5th and Duncan Avenue. Flute player. And then I've been getting sent this viral video of a flute beatboxer. Check this out. That's beatboxing. Here comes the flute. Oh, yeah. Bring in that flute. Woo! thank you for the email. That was from Chuck. Thanks, Chuck. Appreciate it. Yeah, a flute beatboxer. Yes, the flute player. Apparently not a busker. Now, this flute player, I saw the flute player 5th and Duncan. Chuck didn't say where the flute player was spotted, but just downtown Courtney. Now, we did also learn that it's not a flautist or a flutist. Where was Highbeam? We had Professor Highbeam on this one. What did he say? Here it is.
1: Good morning, Kenny. Good morning, Jet Nation. Professor here. Weighing in on the flautist. Proper English pronunciation states that in America, they pronounce it flutist.
0: Flutist.
1: But yet, for Canadians and British and Australian, it is preferred to be pronounced as flautist.
0: Flautist.
1: Although both are acceptable here in Canada, we choose the word flautist. Have yourself a great day, Jet Nation.
0: Here we go again. Chuck, thanks for the video. Bring out the flute. Yes, we are the coolest community in the world. We have a random flute player. Have you seen the flute player? I would love to learn the flute player's name, or the flautist or flutist, what their name is, and I would love to get them on the radio. So if anybody knows the flautist that has been doing solos, are they called flute solos on the corner of 5th and Duncan? At least that's where I spotted the flutist. I chickened out. I should have just walked up and said, excuse me, hi, can we put you on the radio, please? I should have done that, but I was mesmerized by the flute. Anyways, we'll figure it out. If anybody has any info, 703-2538. We're the coolest community in the world, the flute player downtown. Love it.

You like that one? Fall Out Boy? Sandy Sean, you're on the Jet 715. Saddest thing ever. We got to talk about this. Witnessed it yesterday. Broke my heart. Don't know if I did the right thing. Get your thoughts after Sega on the loose.

0: All right, so before I moved to the island, just before I had to update my license, and then we moved, and I went, oh, man, I got the I shelled out for the long term, the 5-year one, right? And so instead of getting a new license, Service PC just gave me the little sticker over the license. Well, that's been years and years. And the other day, I washed my wallet. How often do you really pull your wallet or your license out? I can't remember the last time I pulled my license actually out of the slot in the wallet. And I noticed, I said, oh boy, look at that. My address is pretty much gone at that little piece of paper. So I had to go to Service BC. Now, here's what I'll say. As a guy that's lived in several different cities, we were very fortunate because usually, you know, when I was in the mainland, I got to go to Service BC to do a license thing. That's a day, right? Bring a book. You're sitting. You're waiting. It's unhappy. It's grouchy. Here, not bad. Like, we had a little line, but it's moving. Everybody's kind of smiling. It's not that big of a deal. So finished work yesterday. Head over to Service BC, going to get a new sticker. And go wait in line there. So I'm in and out, which is great. And I'm going to break out the sad music for this, if I can find it. It's broke my heart. Anyhow, as we're walking back to the car, my wife and I get in, see a young man leave the Service BC office, and I hear him get on his phone. Poor guy. Got the watery eyes. He's on the verge of crying. I hear him. He's calling his old man. Dad, I didn't pass the written exam for the, what do they call it now? We called it the beginners. The learners. The L. Poor guy. He didn't make it. He failed. And that sucks. And I felt so bad for him. Broke my heart. And you, I could tell just by the situation. Dad's at work, obviously. And he's telling his dad, Dad. And you know that dad's trying to be like, that's all right, son. Get him next time. And it did. It broke my heart. Now, I'm going to say this. I'm very embarrassed to say this. Failed my road test 4 times back in the 90s. 4 times. Not because I was a bad driver. Because those test givers, the people that are sitting next to you, they made me nervous. Made me super nervous. And so it took me 4 shots. So I knew the heartbreak in that kid. I knew what was happening. It broke my heart. But here's where I really dropped the ball. I'm going to give myself a Sandler, and you could tell me if it's worthy. I just got in my car and I drove away.
1: You blew it!
0: Should I have walked over to that guy and said, hey, man, you'll get him next time. No worries. And that was on me all night long. Did I do the wrong thing? Should I have walked over and said, hey, buddy, you'll get him next time. Don't you worry about it. Don't you? But at the same time, I knew he was talking to his dad. That's his dad's gig, right? I don't want to take that gig from his old man. So I thought we'd talk about it on the radio. 703-2538. What do you think? Did I do the right thing? Did I do the wrong thing? Should I have just walked away? Should I have said something? I feel like a jerk face. To that kid or to that kid's old man, if there's any chance you're listening to the Jet, and you're part of the Jet Nation, I will say this. You'll get him next time, brother. You'll get him next time. Man, oh, man, that was a bummer. Anyhow, what do you think? Right or wrong? What did I do the right or wrong thing? I'd love your thoughts. 703-2538. Matt Mays. Cocaine Cowgirl in the Jet. Morning.

0: Saw a kid outside Service BC yesterday in the tears, having the moment. Looked like he failed the road test. And some great messages coming in from the Jet Nation. I got to call this one back because four times I failed my road test. I felt for this kid. I didn't say anything. I think I should have. Oh, boy, oh, boy.
1: Hello?
0: A fellow four-timer. How goes it?
1: Right? It's good.
0: So why did you fail your road test four times?
1: So first time, I honestly was not ready at all, right? Second time, I went too slow.
0: Too slow.
1: Third time, I was driving my mom's car, and from the passenger seat, it looks like you're going 10 more than you are.
0: Yeah,
1: so
0: okay. I love this.
1: The very last time I failed, I went straight in the turning lane, and then I passed the time after that.
0: Four times, yeah. I was four times too. Well played. I love the honesty. That's great.
1: Yeah, gotta do it, right? Like, if it happens, it happens. I think it made me a better driver because I had to do more practice.
0: Yes, yes, yes. Well played. Well, I just want to let you know, from a fellow four-timer, you rock.
1: Thank you. You too.
0: Have an awesome day. Thanks for the call, or thanks for the text.
1: Of course.
0: I failed my road test four times, and I've always blamed it on not my driving ability, knocking on wood. I blamed it on my nerves. Bad test taker, man. Bad test taker. But the question remains, as I got into my car, I see this poor kid in tears. Not full-on tears, like, you know, like the quiver lip, like, wants to let the tears fly, but is, like, holding them back and got the glassy eyes. Broken heart, man. The dad in me was like, just wanted to go up there and go, come on, champ, let's go get an ice cream. You know what I mean? Like, that's really what I wanted to do. But I did nothing. I got in the car. I said to my wife, sure breaks my heart. And mainly, I think, had I not heard him calling his old man, I might have went over there. But do you think I should have? 703-2538. My next question, too, is the Jet Nation moms and dads, was it gut-wrenching watching your kids fail that road test? You know what I'm saying? There's got to be a story there.
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6: 7:32, here's the scenario. Put yourself in this situation. You just walk outside of Service BC. You see a kid, 16, 17 years old. Looks like he just failed the road test in some tears, having a moment. Do you say something or you just walk on by? Like the jerk face I am, I just walked on by. I let the kid have his feels. I sat in my car, felt for him. I should have went over. What do you think? 703-2538. Love your hot takes on this one.

taking some hot takes. How many times you fail your road test? Anybody beat four? More than four times? We'll get back into it after Toronto on the Jet.

0: 7:40. Okay, so his outside service PC, poor kid. I watched him walk out basically. I don't know if it was the written beginners or learner's permit test that he failed or the road test, but he definitely failed. And I sat there, I looked at, I felt like I should have walked over and said, champ, you get him next time kind of a thing. But I didn't. And now I felt bad about it since yesterday. Jet Nation's kind of saying I probably should have just, I did the right thing by not saying a word. Trucker Lee not only drives professionally for a living, also dad mode here. Thoughts?
1: So I think the best thing he could have done was leave that kid alone. He's probably embarrassed and sad. And the last thing he wants is a stranger coming up to him saying, oh, you got a champ. Don't worry about it.
0: Yeah, I don't know, man. I felt right? So bad for that kid. Yeah.
1: Oh, it's terrible. But I can also one up you on your taking four chances to get your license.
0: Oh, no way. What do you got?
1: Yeah, man. So when I was younger, I had my motorcycle license and my class 5. And being a dumb kid, I ended up losing them, okay?
0: Okay.
1: So some time goes by and I go, okay, I can go get my license back. So I go back and I recast my learners for my motorcycle license. Thinking I'm the champ, I just walked in there, I got this. Yeah, totally failed my learner.
0: Thinking I'm a champ.
1: Yeah, I thought it was awesome. I'm like, I got this, no problem. Walked in, still failed.
0: Oh.
1: I felt like such a tool, Teddy. It was brutal.
0: And you're such a car guy, too, which is nuts, right?
1: I know, right? And I mean, I've been riding, like, motorbikes and stuff. Like, I was on the road for probably a couple of years. Ride motorbikes before I lost my license. Yeah, go back, fail my learners. I couldn't believe it.
0: Hey, at least you're owning it, man. I love it.
1: Yeah. And I'll tell you, the hardest test I ever took was doing my class 1 license, man. 45-minute road test and $8,000 on the line. If you failed it, you lose that money, man.
0: Wow, but you did it.
1: I made her in one go, but it was iffy. The day I went to do my road test, I'm driving to the road test place, and I almost took out a road sign with my trailer.
0: You're a beauty.
1: The nerves get the best of us, Teddy. The nerves get the best of us.
0: Well played. Thanks, bud. 703-2538. Four-timers. We got a few four-timers. Failed the road test 4 times. I thought I was kind of solo on that thing, but obviously not. Man, oh, man. Broke my heart to see that kid. Looked like he failed the road test or the written test. Not sure. I didn't say a word. But what do you think? Should I have said, hey, man, you get him next time, brother? No, don't sweat it. Don't sweat the small stuff. That's what my mom used to say. And I'll be honest, going back to the 4 times I failed, my parents were just like, man, next time, gotta go. Don't give up. Don't stop. There was no, like, hang in there, champ. It was like, well, it is what it is. Practice more, dude. I'm like, oh, harsh. Harsh!
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0: 7:46, so much sunshine. It's going to be another beautiful day. Hopefully, if anybody's taking a road test. If you're taking your road test, because that's what we'll be talking about this morning, don't forget the sunglasses. You're going to need them today for sure on the road test. It's Blink 182 on the Jet. Morning.

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1: Apparently a new documentary coming out on Travis Barker and that plane crash from like 2008. It's going to be like a whole series, not just like a one-time thing. We get dates, we'll let you know. Night Ranger, Sister Christian, great song, 749. You're on the Jack. Good morning.
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1: All right, it's not often I have to say, hey, behave yourself, behave yourself. So here's the backstory. Yesterday at Service BC, had to get the new updated. My address was wiped out on my license. So I had to get that fixed. And as I walked out, poor kid, he walked out kind of same time as me. And as soon as he got outside, hit the air, quiver-lipped, eyes glassed over. Looks like he failed the road test. Poor kid. Broke my heart. I sat in the car as I was leaving. I looked over at him. I'm like, should I go over and say something? You'll get him next time, champ. It's okay. I didn't. And the messages are coming in pretty crazy with the Jet Nation. And this is where I have to say, behave yourself. 250 says you could have given him a Sandler. That would have been funny. No, that would not have been funny. You get the Sandler for saying such a thing, this poor kid.
2: You blew it!
1: The majority of the Jet Nation is saying I did the right thing by not saying anything. Would have just added more embarrassment. Says, nah, buddy. This is 250. Nah, buddy. Had you gone over there to address it, the embarrassment would have been worse. Just let it be. But we all know how he feels. Yes, we definitely do. Our boy Scott says, no, you did the right thing. I'd have left that one alone. 250, I failed one road test. Did break my heart. Nobody said anything. Let's just leave it at that. Embarrassment is worse. Yeah, no, definitely. Appreciate all the messages. 703-2538. You know what we need on this? We need a grandma. We need a grandma or a grandpa to call and to just give us a random, don't worry about it, go get them. You'll get it next time. We need that speech, and we can just put it out over the airwaves. So do we have a grandma or a grandpa wants to do that for us? 703-2538. Okay, let's get to our smile of the day. It is comic Gene Pompa. Enjoy.
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1: Message says, if you were at Service BC, he would have failed as learner. You can't road test at Service BC. You have to go to an actual licensing center. Yeah, what's worse to fail, the road test or the written learners? That's a tough one. Because I did get the learners. We called it the beginners. That's what it was called when I was in high school. Got my beginners, dude. I did pass that one on the first try. It was a road test. Failed four times. On the written, got to remember, when in doubt, pick C. All right?

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1: Good morning. I'm Nathan Maley. Comox Valley RCMP wants to make sure all road users are safe with warmer weather bringing out more electric bike and scooter users. Local municipalities are participating in an e-scooter pilot project, which features their own set of rules for the road. E-scooters are permitted on public roads in participating communities, are subject to local bylaws, and riders must be at least 16 years old. Meanwhile, e-bikes are also permitted on public roads in BC and must meet provincial requirements. Visit our website to see more information about the rules. An open house is coming up to give residents a chance to share their thoughts about the Saratoga Beach Draft Local Area Plan. The plan outlines objectives and policies which shape how the community will evolve over the next 5 to 10 years. The open house will be at the Oyster River Fire Hall on June 1st from 4:30 to 6:30 p.m., and anyone who is unable to attend can view the plan online instead. The project will then move to Phase 4, which includes final revisions and adoption by the CVRD board this summer. BC Premier David Eby met Wednesday morning with Prime Minister Mark Carney in Vancouver. Carney announced a deal with Alberta last week that moves a plan for a proposed new pipeline to BC's coast a step forward. Eby said ahead of the meeting he has no doubt that Carney is a friend to BC.
2: And an important part of friendship is telling each other the truth, and part of the truth for British Columbia is that that development work that we're doing of developing our economy has to go hand in hand with environmental protection for the next generation, including the North Coast tanker ban.
1: EB and First Nations oppose a pipeline to BC's North Coast because it would require the oil tanker ban in the region to be lifted. And contactless fare payment is now available on more than 30 transit systems across BC. Our provincial reporter Emily Joveski has more.
3: Riders can now tap a debit or credit card or use a mobile wallet to pay their fare in all BC Transit systems that use the UMO app. BC Transit says riders would automatically get transfers and cap daily fares available in their system as long as the same card is used to tap each time. Riders who pay special fares, like youth or seniors, can continue to use the UMO app, a reloadable card or cash. Emily Joveski, Vista News.
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4: Good morning. This is Rob Wolf from Ogden Brown. The artificial intelligence chip maker NVIDIA posted results well above estimates as demand grows for its high-end AI chips. The price of oil is rising on increased Middle East tensions. And Walmart posted a strong quarter, but issued a worse-than-expected outlook as consumers are impacted by high gas prices. On the markets, the Canadian TSX is up 75 points. The Dow Jones is down 68, and the Nasdaq has dropped 183 points. The Canadian dollar has weakened to 72.43 US. Gold is lower at 4,504 US an ounce, and oil is up to $100.55 US a barrel. 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
6: Taking a look at sports, the conference final started last night in the NHL, the Western Conference. Las Vegas doubled up 4-2 on the Avs. Colorado takes a 1-0 series lead. Game 2 goes tomorrow at 5. The Eastern Conference final starts today. Montreal and Carolina. Puck drops for that one at 5. Montreal victory defeated the Ottawa Charge 4-0 in game 4 of the finals to become the first Canadian team to win the PWHL's championship. Looking forward to another season of expansion next year in the PWHL. Over to baseball, the Jays down the Yankees 2-1 yesterday. One more with the Yankees today at 4:05, and the M's, they edged out the White Sox 5-4 yesterday. Seattle has today off, And then they start a three-gamer with KC tomorrow at 4:40.
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6: Checking the weather forecast, sunshine and a high of 23. Today, cloudy skies, we're down to 11. Tomorrow, expect more sunshine. The high is 22. And Saturday looks to be a great day. Sun and cloud, the high of 20. Low tide today is at 4:03.
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0: at Service BC yesterday. Now, most times when you got to do something with your license, it's like, oh, gosh, this is going to be the worst. But you know what? Our Service BC, pretty quick. Everybody seemed to be in a good mood. Wasn't a bad lineup. So a very positive experience in and out. I'm like, yeah, man, that's what it's like. Love it, right? They get outside, and there it is. I see a kid. Looks like he failed his learner's permit. Standing there waiting to be picked up by his parents. Tears in the eyes. You could tell he wanted to let him fly, man. He wanted to let those tears fly. But he was holding back, and I felt like I should have said something, but I didn't. Did I do the right thing? Steve, thoughts?
1: I wouldn't have gotten out of my car and went back, but maybe when I went by, I would have said, hey, don't sweat it, kid. Everybody fails at least once.
0: Yeah.
1: Because most people do. I passed my driving test. It was the written test I had to do like three different times.
0: Man, oh, man. So what was it? Is it just nerves or are you just not getting them?
1: I think a little bit of nerves. Also, some of the questions, the way they word some of the questions threw me off totally.
0: Tricky. Tricky.
1: Like, you know it in general, but just the way they worded it had me double guessing myself. So, yeah, I failed, I believe, three times the written, but luckily I passed first time driving, but I'd already been driving long before I actually wrote my test.
0: Well played. All right, brother.
1: All right. Yeah, have a good day. Jet Nation Rock.
0: Hey Steve, we need a grandpa or a grandma to call, and we'll record the grandma or the grandpa. That's okay, champ. You'll get him next time. Don't sweat the small stuff. You know, a grandma grandpa speech, and we'll just put it out over the airways and blanket the community with that message, and hopefully somehow that kid will get that message. You need some grandma energy here. You know what I'm saying? What do you think, though? Did I do the right thing, or would you have went over and offered up the knuckle bump and the, hey, better luck next time, you'll get them, no worries, don't sweat the small stuff? I say don't sweat the small stuff because that's what my mom used to say to me all the time. Kings of Leon, great song.

0: Can we stop and make fun of somebody for a quick second? Really? Honestly? Let's all laugh at this person for being not so smart. Sandler's right away, before we even go there.
1: You blew it!
0: You get a Sandler, buddy. Viral video. I want to read this verbatim. Hang on. A viral video of a tourist feeding a grizzly bear. Hang on, this thing broke. We're getting all kinds of audio here. Feeding a grizzly bear out of his car. This is in Smithers, B.C. Yeah.
2: Discussions.
1: Nope.
0: Why is I getting all this audio? I apologize. I wanted to play you the video of it. I'm just going to close that. Okay, so anyways, let me start this over because the computer broke. Buddy, this video, we don't know when this video was shot, but it's just been released now. It's flying all over the internet. Buddy gets out of his car and feeds a grizzly bear. A grizzly bear. And the conservation officers are saying that's up to a $50,000 fine. Now, luckily, the guy's not, didn't get injured. But yeah, that's definitely Sandler worthy. Crazy. Have you seen the video? That's the question. 703-2538. It's ridiculous. Now, I saw another video this morning. This one was at a souk, and somebody had filmed, there was a cougar on their front lawn. Man, oh man, I have not seen a cougar in the wild. I've only seen photos, and I know that I don't want to see one, but I do. You know what I'm saying? When I saw that video today, I was like, wow, that's cool. Like, that cougar looks super cool. Majestic-like, right? But, yeah, don't feed a grizzly bear. honestly, unbelievable. I'm going to try and fix that audio, and I'll play it for you. It's nuts.

0: Wedding Crashers. We're talking about this new viral video out of Smithers. Some dude gets right out of his car. It looks like he's holding a carrot. And it's a grizzly bear. It walks right up to him. And now, at first, I would say this is probably staged and fake. But they're saying that this guy faces a $50,000 fine. You cannot feed a grizzly bear. But yes, Lance, I'm going to try and replace Will Ferrell hang glider with a grizzly bear. Now, this isn't the greatest production skills here, but let's try this out. I got that scene from Wedding Crashers.
1: I rode my bike over to a cemetery nearby. Her boyfriend just died.
0: Here it is.
2: You met her at a funeral.
1: Yeah. Dude died.
0: Feeding a grizzly bear for TikTok.
1: What an idiot.
0: I'm feeding a bear for TikTok.
1: Honey, take a good picture. I'm dead.
0: Sorry. Had to do it. Yeah, don't. That's such a funny scene. Don't feed grizzly bears. Don't feed bears. I can't believe we have to have this conversation. It's crazy. Yeah, I guarantee you when you get home from work today and you open up the Book of Face, that video is gonna go global. There is no way it's not going to.
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0: 8:34, let's hop into our community spotlight. Wanted to bring Len from the Comox Valley Disc Club back on the show because there's a cool event coming up this weekend. Hey, man.
1: Hey, Kenny, how's it going, buddy?
0: It's going great. Let's talk a little bit about the Comox Valley Disc Golf Club. You guys got, well, you guys are doing really, really great things in the community, and you got some really cool stuff coming up. Give us a quick little rundown on the club.
1: Well, we're a not-for-profit club here in the Valley and maintain and help grow the sport within our communities. So from Cumberland, Comox, and Courtney.
0: How is the sport doing? Is it pretty healthy in the Valley?
1: Oh, yeah. Courses are usually full, especially this time of year, and the club's always hosting events and weekly activities. So it's going great.
0: So as for the club, do we need to join, or is it just kind of a show-up thing?
1: Yeah, you do for liability purposes. $20 for a non-competitive membership, and it's $30 for a competitive membership. And that competitive membership gets you a number tag. 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You just won't get a number associated with your placement in the weekly event.
0: All right, Len, I'm going to throw this out there. Tell me if I'm a little offside here. If somebody who's never played disc golf just acts like, oh, it's just golf with a frisbee, is that bother you guys?
1: Heck no. That's pretty much what it is. You're going for birdies and pars and hopefully no bogeys. I'd say it's a little easier in the short term than golf. Well, definitely is easier than standard golf. The barrier to entry is minimal. $20 gets you your first disc, and if you want to buy three, then you're ready to go.
0: Do you see people like wearing like golf cleats and that kind of stuff?
1: No, we usually wear just runners.
0: All right, well, tell us a little bit about the second annual Birdie Derby that's coming up.
1: It's a super fun event with everybody plays with the same three discs. You're provided with the discs when you sign up for the event through Disc Golf Scene.
0: That, a guy like me that's got no experience, this would be my event.
1: This would be your event as we all play with the same three discs that we haven't played with before. So it levels the playing field for beginners to the more seasoned pro, we'll call them.
0: All right, where and when?
1: The second annual Comox Valley Birdie Derby is on May 23rd at Coal Creek Historical Park, the golf course in there. And tee off is at 10 a.m. And there's two rounds we play, shotgun format. We're not taking over the whole course. We're going to leave it open for the public so they can come and play alongside us. You go to the website, Disc Golf Scene, and just search for local tournaments there or go to our Facebook page. You should find a post with a link to it there.
0: I was going to say, how do we get a hold of you guys? You just nailed it. Len, anything else before we let you out of here?
1: No, hopefully see people out there. Join the club. We push, we support the local disc golf courses. So $20 from somebody goes a long way in our hands. And hopefully we see you guys out there.
0: All right. Thanks, buddy. This week we've had Ultimate Frisbee and Disc Golf on the community spotlight. That's pretty cool. Like, we got some really neat stuff happening in the community. If you're working on something, get a hold of us. The number 703-2538. You can fire me an email as well. Kenny at jetfmrocks.ca, and we'll get you all scheduled up. You can yell it out there. Get on the radio and tell us what you're doing. Loverboy, those red leather pants on the Jet.

0: the Montreal Victory winning the championship of the PWHL. Maybe tonight those Montreal Canadiens can grab a quick 1-0 lead in the Eastern Conference Final. Yes. And listen, I got to tell you, I lost in the bracket against Crazy Mike. And I beat my wife and I. We have a bracket for, and it goes goals against, right? For each round, goals against. So, and it goes to picking. I won the last round goals against, so I got to pick the first game. I went with Montreal. So there we go. Now, when I pick a team, they usually lose. So that's why I pick, when I don't pick a team, that's when the opposite happens. So that's why I did that. So I don't mush the Montreal Canadiens. So tonight will be fun. 5 o'clock start. Go Habs, go. One Canadian team left. Let's get loud and proud. Montreal's going crazy, though, eh? Lots of things to be excited for in Montreal today.
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0: You're at Service BC. You walk out. You're happy. Everything's good. But you see somebody, they're a bit sad. Looks like they failed their written driver's test to get their learners, their L, the beginners, whatever you call it. Do you say something or you just walk away? That's a discussion we've been having.

0: couple of messages saying when I saw that kid outside the Service PC shedding a tear yesterday, probably failed his learner's permit. Should have yelled the famous, you can do it.
1: You can do it! You can do it! You can do it! You can do it!
0: Yeah! I did. I felt bad. But looks like the Jet Nation, with the exception of a few messages and calls, saying that the right thing was look away, don't say anything. You see somebody crying in public. Now, I got to be honest. If this was a grown adult, look, I'm minding my own business. But the dad mode kicks in, right? And especially it's outside of Service BC, you know exactly what just happened. That kid, because getting your license, huge monumental thing, right? It's big. It's the biggest thing up until what? You turn 20? I would say getting your license is the biggest thing until you move out from your parents' house. That's the key thing in life. So the process isn't over for this guy, but it's definitely stalled. And the dad mode in me thought I should have went over there and said, hey, man, hang in there, brother. You'll get it. You'll get it. It sucks now, but study up. Take another crack at it. Things will work out. They always do, but I didn't. Like a chucklehead. I sat there, had a moment where I was sad myself, and then drove away. But I think I do thank the Jet Nation for giving me all the messages saying, yeah, probably the right thing to do. Embarrassment, right? He could have been very embarrassed. I just guess I think if it was me at 16, 17 years old, I probably would have said, thanks, man. Appreciate it. But I would have been embarrassed. So you're right. You're right. Thanks for all the calls and texts. That was fun, although not the best situation to talk about, right? Anyhow, thank you.
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0: All right, we're going to wrap up the 8 o'clock hour. Got news update for you. Nathan's standing by. Tell me something good. Got a cool story from Turk, longtime Jet Nation member, to get us there. It's the

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1: Good morning. I'm Nathan Maley. Comox Valley RCMP wants to make sure all road users are safe with warmer weather bringing out more electric bike and scooter users. Local municipalities are participating in an e-scooter pilot project, which features their own set of rules for the road. E-scooters are permitted on public roads in participating communities, are subject to local bylaws, and riders must be at least 16 years old. Meanwhile, e-bikes are also permitted on public roads in BC and must meet provincial requirements. Visit our website to see more information about the rules. An open house is coming up to give residents a chance to share their thoughts about the Saratoga Beach Draft Local Area Plan. The plan outlines objectives and policies which shape how the community will evolve over the next 5 to 10 years. The open house will be at the Oyster River Fire Hall on June 1st from 4:30 to 6:30 p.m., and anyone who is unable to attend can view the plan online instead. The project will then move to Phase 4, which includes final revisions and adoption by the CVRD board this summer. BC Premier David Eby met Wednesday morning with Prime Minister Mark Carney in Vancouver. Carney announced a deal with Alberta last week that moves a plan for a proposed new pipeline to BC's coast a step forward. Eby said ahead of the meeting he has no doubt that Carney is a friend to BC.
2: An important part of friendship is telling each other the truth, and part of the truth for British Columbia is that that development work that we're doing of developing our economy has to go hand in hand with environmental protection for the next generation, including the North Coast tanker ban.
1: EB and First Nations oppose a pipeline to BC's North Coast because it would require the oil tanker ban in the region to be lifted. And contactless fare payment is now available on more than 30 transit systems across BC. Our provincial reporter Emily Joveski has more.
3: Riders can now tap a debit or credit card or use a mobile wallet to pay their fare in all BC transit systems that use the UMO app. BC Transit says riders would automatically get transfers and cap daily fares available in their system as long as the same card is used to tap each time. Riders who pay special fares, like youth or seniors, can continue to use the UMO app, a reloadable card or cash. Emily Joveski, Vista News.
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4: Taking a look at sports, the conference final started last night in the NHL. The Western Conference, Las Vegas doubled up 4-2 on the Avs. Colorado takes a 1-0 series lead. Game 2 goes tomorrow at 5. The Eastern Conference final starts today. Montreal and Carolina, puck drops for that one at 5. Montreal victory defeated the Ottawa Charge 4-0 in Game 4 of the finals to become the first Canadian team to win the PWHL's championship. Looking forward to another season of expansion next year in the PWHL. Over to baseball, the Jays down the Yankees 2-1 yesterday. One more with the Yankees today at 4:05. And the M's, they edged out the White Sox 5-4 yesterday. Seattle has today off. And then they start a three-gamer with KC tomorrow at 4:40.
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4: Checking the weather forecast, sunshine and a high of 23. Today, cloudy skies, we're down to 11. Tomorrow, expect more sunshine, the high is 22, and Saturday looks to be a great day. Sun and cloud, the high of 20. Low tide today is at 4:03.
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1: Tell me something good. Brought to us by Thrifty Foods. I should mention, Saturday, 11 to 3, I'm going to be hanging out with the box. What's in the box? Going to bring the box to the Thrifties on Cliff. I believe it's Cliff, so we'll see you there. I'll have more details on that tomorrow. Tell me something good today for Thrifty Foods. I want to read this text, and then I want to throw it a round of applause. This is a great text. Good day. You know me as Turk, longtime listener and first-time texter. So here you go. Could you do a morning segment on our morning routines of the hardworking drive-through workers that when they recognize our voice through the speaker, they already know what to put in the bag to carry us on for our day? I've witnessed so many others in line losing their beep beep because they snoozed too many times and expect to have everything go smoothly for the rest of their day. Consider some way of airing this. Thanks, Turk. Turk, yes, man. I agree with you 100%. Shout out, mad love, respect, and a round of applause to all our hardworking drive-through workers, drive-through attendants, if you will.

0: That is a great feeling. That is definitely a great feeling when you roll through and they know you. I love that. There's no way to describe that feeling. Turk goes on to tell me that his order is one cream, two sugars, and a hash brown with a ketchup packet and one extra napkin in the bag. Doesn't even have to say it. So to whoever gives Turk his order, you are the rock star of the day. We thank you. We do have some amazing drive-through, what's the term for that? Drive-through attendants? Attendees? No, I guess we're the attendee if we're going through the drive-through. Attendant? Drive-through employee? I don't know. Anyways, you rock. And Turk wants to send some love. I thought that was great. Thanks, Turk. Appreciate it. First time texter. Look at that.
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0: I love the Jet Nation, I'll tell you that much. Best group of friends a guy can ask for. I've been sent this video a bunch of times. Now, I do think that this video is a staged thing to try and just get clicks, and I think it's all about funny. It's about, it's like one of those, what do you call it when you live in a condo and they got the homeowners group or whatever? The HOA, Homeowners Association, is that what it stands for? You know, they sit around and they have like a board meeting or whatever. Anyway, so here's the clip, and it gets cut off, but it makes me giggle.
1: We aren't banning backing into spaces. We're simply asking residents to maybe reflect on whether that's really how they want to present themselves. Because we all know.
0: We know what? People that back in think they're better than us? Is that what it is? Yeah, I'd be curious. Again, I think that's a staged video. I cannot see a homeowners association saying you can't back in. That being said, maybe. You know, I tell you, I worked with this girl years ago, super nice, and her husband was a good dude too, but he was on the HOA, and man, oh man, we'd go out for beers, and this guy would just ramble on about, you know, HOA, you know, make sure Johnson over there is weeding his hedges. I'm like, dude, you're too into this. You're too into this. Like, why? What's up? A little bit of power there, buddy, on the HOA. You need to probably relax a little bit. Anyhow, I don't know. Is there any HOA that doesn't allow residents to back into their parking spot? I wonder if that's a thing. Or am I right? This is just a joke. Am I being trolled? Probably being trolled. Regardless, it's funny, right? And thank you for the emails. I do appreciate it.

0: That's Strata. It's not HOA. That's more of an American term. Jet Nation's saying Strata. Now, you need a guy like Huey Dillon from the Headstones to go to a Strata meeting and argue about backing in to your parking spot. Neil's telling us, why would I... See, you bring up backing in, it stirs up a controversy. Why would I back in and have a crescent driveway? I drive in, I drive out. Bunch of emojis. Well played, Neil. Anyways, Strata. Don't be the guy that fights at the Strata meeting. Or if you are, tell us a story at 703-2538.
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14: Hello, it's William Stringer. I often have the privilege of announcing an event that's been reoccurring for often more than 60 years. Sometimes I can even announce a brand new event that's part of a, hopefully, a new tradition. But it's seldom that I have to announce the sad last of an event. And that is indeed the case for Brian McLean at Chevrolet Buick GMC as they are announcing their final annual Corvette show. Now, they've been hosting this thing for absolutely donkey's years, and people love them. They've been in production since 1957, known worldwide as America's sports car. For a lot of people, these are held close to the heart. So being the last of an event means we have to put even more into enjoying it and making it memorable. So on Saturday, June the 27th, from 10 until 2, Brian McLean Chevrolet Buick GMC will be expecting hundreds of Corvettes from all over BC, Canada and the US to grace its lot for the last time. Entry is by donation to YANA. And if you would like more details, you can check out their Facebook event, which is called Corvettes Only Show. And I'll also put everything you need to know on our website on the community calendar at My Comox Valley Now. For 98.9 Jet FM, I'm William Stringer. And that's what's going on.
0: 14 up to 22 today. All the sunshine. All the sunshine. Enjoy it. A journey. Don't stop believing. On the Jet.

great song. It never gets old, eh? 9:43, get this. Talladega Nights, The Ballad of Ricky Bobby, is returning to theaters beginning June 28th in celebration of its 20th anniversary. I'm glad they're doing that because these movies, the younger generation needs to see these movies. I mean, come on. How good is Talladega Nights? Still classic. I laugh every time. It's a beauty. Anyways, fingers crossed it comes our way.

0: What's the swimming sitch at Goose Point? That's a text. Goose spit, you mean? I don't think the swimming sitch is good because I still think that water is cold. Good luck, I guess. I also wanted to thank, I got a couple of messages about the chalkboard that we want to place at the, do we do it at the bottom or the top of the steps at Goose Spit? And also at the Dingwall Steps. If you haven't seen the Dingwall Steps yet, or the Dingwall Stairs, Dingwall Steps, whatever, we want to put a chalkboard there. We want to get the city to put a chalkboard there. And every morning, the first person to do the steps puts their time. And then we try to beat that time. It's an honor thing, right? Like if you go up and you didn't beat the time, then you don't touch the chalkboard. I think it'll work. If it's going to work in any community, it's here. I think they tried this at like the Grouse Grind on the mainland there. It didn't work. I think it'll work here. Anyways, good something good to bring up to city council. You know, let's waste their time. I'm kidding. It's a joke. We don't do politics here. That's it for me today. Thank you so much. That's about time, eh? want to thank everybody for all the calls and texts today. Do appreciate it because I felt really bad about that kid. Again, there was a kid at Service BC. He just walked out. He's crying. I know he failed his beginner's test or his written road test or whatever. And I wanted to say, hey, man, hang in there. Get him next time. But I didn't. And everybody in the Chet Nation kind of sided with me. Said probably the best thing is to avoid the embarrassment for the poor kid. Just let him be. And so thanks for all those messages. All right, enjoy the day. Be good, be safe, all this stuff. Nicholas is coming in here, take you through your morning. We'll talk soon. See you later.
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It's the Jet. Hi, my name's Nicholas. Hope you had a good start to your Thursday with Kenny. I should, I'd be remiss if I didn't at some point mention, with the abbreviated work week, now that Thursday has begun, we've done it. We're now closer to next weekend than last weekend, although it already feels like, I mean, a Thursday. Feels like we're already at the weekend, kind of, doesn't it? Yeah. Looking forward to getting you through the rest of this work week. Through today, we've got a little more chatter on the snowbirds. I know a lot of people in the valley are going to miss them over the next little bit when their planes are retired. They're hoping to have some new aircraft by the early 2030s, but you never know how that all works out. Well, just listen to some great music. Hang out. Let's get through this the rest of this abbreviated work week and start looking ahead. Some community events as well we'll get into. What's going on around the valley. Got a nice stretch of weather ahead for us here. Thanks for choosing the Jet.

Yeah, we be jamming, getting through the rest of this work week. Thursday, just motoring along. I got to say, love the four-day work week. Can we just do this every week? Wouldn't that be nice? Four-day work week. And then once we get used to that, we can get an extra day off and have a three-day work week on certain weeks. And then we can be like, hey, why don't we just have a three-day work week? And then we can keep going and keep going and keep going. And then we just never have to work. Would that be a good idea? Could we maybe think about that? I guess if we don't work, how could we take care of business? That was a strange transition, but here we go. It's PTO.

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10: Hello, it's William Stringer. A wise man called Reginald Worthington once said, "The best things in life are born of shared hands." Yep, all of that is completely made up. And it was bearing this in mind that I was very excited when I saw a collaboration between the Comox Valley Horticultural Society and the Comox Valley Cycling Coalition. There's going to be a community cycling garden tour that is taking place on Saturday, the 20th of June. From 11 until 2. The idea of this is to embrace fitness and cycling and also community gardens and some particularly beautiful private gardens. The total route is going to be reasonably flat and just under 7 miles. Starting off at Lake Trail Community School and taking in community gardens, private gardens that are going to be open specifically for this event. And there'll even be a self-guided option. So you can go on a group tour on the bike or self-guided. Either way, you're going to get given a map, and it's not a race. There's no prizes. It's just for the general betterment of the human race. It's important to say you do have to be a member of either the Comox Valley Horticultural Society or the Comox Valley Cycling Coalition. However, both of these are as cheap as chips to get into. For more details, check out their Facebook page, Cycling the Garden Gate 2026. For 98.9 Jet FM, I'm William Stringer, and that's what's going on.

expecting a continued stretch of nice weather now through the start of the weekend. I mean, tomorrow's already Friday. Then we're right into Saturday. The back nine of the weekend, expect to get a little cloudy, a little showery as of right now. So we'll get there when we get there. But let's enjoy what we've got while we've got it. And a little nice stretch of weather here ahead of us. Supposed to be over 20 degrees the next 3 days. How nice is that?

0: mason jars on the top shelf, full of shells you've collected from goose spit while walking your dog. It's a Comox Valley thing. 98.9 Jet FM.
1: The Carney Liberals in Ottawa are ordering their lawyers not to defend your property rights. But Pierre Poilievre and the Conservatives are fighting back. 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

all the rage these days is the musician biopic. Have you seen the Michael Jackson movie that just came out? I haven't seen it yet. I'm gonna be honest with you, I don't know if I'm gonna go see it. Michael Jackson, he was huge, one of the biggest stars in the history of the planet, but I don't know. I've never really been interested in his story. There's a lot going on in there. I don't know if I want to wade into that water. I think I'd rather just listen to Billie Jean and bop along in ignorance, blissful ignorance. You know what I mean? The last musician biopic that I did see, though, Springsteen. Did you see this one? It came out late last year. Springsteen, Deliver Me From Nowhere. And it was starring Jeremy Allen White. He's the guy from The Bear, which I still haven't seen that show either, but I've heard it's really good. He was really good in this movie, and I'll be honest, it dove into a lot of stuff. It was mostly like early Springsteen. It was like right after his first hit, and then he was trying to work on an album in the middle there that wound up. The album was Nebraska that he was working on in 1982, and it wasn't like a conventional Springsteen album. It wound up being huge, but to that point, he had only done kind of poppy songs like this. Springsteen kind of found himself after this one. It's such a good song, though. Gonna get cranked up here in the studio. Springsteen, Deliver Me From Nowhere. I'm sure you can find it on the interweb somewhere. It was an enjoyable watch.

Excuse me, I'm just wiping away tears here after going on that ride. Bed of Roses, Bon Jovi, huge hit, 1993, from the album Keep the Faith. And it always blows me, like, Bon Jovi, one of the coolest guys on the planet. He strikes me as one of those guys where as soon as he walks into a room, everybody's like, oh my gosh, Bon Jovi's here. Like you just, everybody gets on high alert. You're like a meerkat just hopping above the ground, looking around. Where is Bon Jovi? He is in the house. And he's so cool. He does these epic songs. You Give Love a Bad Name, Living on a Prayer, Runaway, these hard-hitting, slap-you-in-the-face tracks, and then he'll make you cry with Bed of Roses. Is that what makes him so cool, is that he can do both?

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11: What's going on?
12: Hello, it's William Stringer. The Soccer World Cup
13: football
12: is coming to Canada, the United States, and Mexico from June the 11th until July the 19th. The event is going to be the biggest one ever, with 48 teams around the world taking part. The matches will be taking place across all three countries in major world cities such as Toronto, New York City, don't worry about it, and Monterey. Hey! All right, that was definitely Italian. And this could be an absolutely massive one for Canada. It did pretty well in the 2022 World Cup, scoring its first ever goal within 68 seconds of its first match. With expectations being high, it's great that the province of BC is providing funding for local communities such as the Comox Valley to celebrate it. On just the second day of the tournament, Canada will play Bosnia in Toronto.
13: Toronto.
12: And the Comox Valley Regional District is hosting a watch party from 12 p.m. until 8 p.m. at the Rotary Bowl in Courtney. Currently, they're expecting several thousand people to turn up, so this is going to be a big party indeed. If you'd like more details, I'm going to put all of it up on June the 12th at our calendar, which you'll find at My Comox Valley Now. 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

We're on a runaway train here on this Thursday morning. Soon to be Thursday afternoon. So we'll have our 12 o'clock news, weather, and sports all on the way. 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
1: Good afternoon. I'm Nathan Maylie. With the weather warming and more people heading outdoors, electric scooter and bikes are becoming a more common sight. Comox Valley RCMP is putting out a reminder about the rules of them to keep everyone safe, with local municipalities participating in an electric scooter pilot project. E-scooters are permitted on public roads in participating communities, are subject to local bylaws, and riders must be at least 16 years old. Meanwhile, e-bikes are also permitted on public roads in BC and must meet provincial requirements. More information on the rules of each can be found on our website. Residents will soon have their chance to share their thoughts on the future of Saratoga Beach. The draft local area plan for Saratoga Beach is nearly ready for review and can be viewed either online or at an open house at the Oyster River Fire Hall on June 1st from 4:30 to 6:30 p.m. The draft plan outlines objectives and policies which will shape how the community evolves over the next 5 to 10 years. After the open house and public feedback period, the CVRD said the project will move to Phase 4, which includes final revisions and adoption by the CVRD board later this summer. BC Premier David Eby met with Prime Minister Mark Carney Wednesday in Vancouver. EB said ahead of the meeting, their discussion would largely focus on federal support for major projects in BC. Carney said standing next to EB Wednesday morning, they would also discuss broader issues of cooperation, hinting at Alberta's pitch for a new pipeline to BC's coast.
2: It's a discussion that very much respects the priorities of British Columbia, the values of British Columbia, values which, of course, we share and I think the country shares.
1: The meeting comes after Carney announced a deal with Alberta last week that moves the proposed new pipeline a step forward. EB opposes a new pipeline, which doesn't have a proponent or route. And contactless fare payment is now available on more than 30 transit systems across BC. Our provincial reporter Emily Joveski has more.
3: Riders can now tap a debit or credit card or use a mobile wallet to pay their fare in all BC Transit systems that use the UMO app. BC Transit says riders would automatically get transfers and cap daily fares available in their system as long as the same card is used to tap each time. Riders who pay special fares, like youth or seniors, can continue to use the UMO app, a reloadable card or cash. Emily Joveski, Vista News.
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1: Eastern Conference Finals gets underway tonight in the Stanley Cup playoffs, with Montreal in Carolina starting at 5. And in the MLB, the Blue Jays are looking for a series split in New York against the Yankees, with first pitch just after 4. Meanwhile, the Mariners have an off day and will be in Kansas City tomorrow. Mainly sunny skies this afternoon, working its way up to a high of 23 degrees. A few clouds for this evening and overnight, down to a low of 11. Mainly sunny skies again tomorrow, up to another high of 23. Sunny skies for Saturday to a high of 20. And cloudy skies Sunday to a high of 15. Right now it's 15 degrees.
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in the early 90s, the Queen fans. All right, I can't do this anymore. Just like Queen fans in the 90s, when that song came out, did they just lose their minds? Like, what? Vanilla Ice? Who is this guy who is the exact opposite of Freddie Mercury and David? Well, actually, I don't know. Do you think Vanilla Ice and David Bowie would be friends? I feel like David Bowie could make friends with anybody. But yeah, just that bass line, it's so good. I can understand somebody wanting to use it, but Vanilla Ice.

last hour I was talking about the community calendar over on our website, mycomoxvalleynow.com. And if you are looking for something to do, I mean, the summer season is ramping up. Last weekend, the May long weekend, kind of the unofficial kickoff to summer going on. And there's a lot going on over on our community calendar and out there in the community. If you have an event that you're excited about and you'd like the public to make their way out to, go submit it over on our website and might be featured on the radio. Like, I'm going to feature an event right now. We've got Squatch Watch. Did you hear about this? Squatch Watch is at the Philberg Center here in Courtney. You can go and listen to some of the most credited specialists talk about all things Sasquatch. Is it real? Is it not real? Does the Sasquatch exist? Well, I don't know if they're doctors. I shouldn't say that. Tom Seward from Sasquatch Island, Francis Horn Sr., an indigenous master artist, and Terrence N. James, who does have a PhD. That's a doctor. Dr. Terrence N. James, and biographer of Sasquatch Discovered. Tickets on sale now. 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
9: 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It's been put on by the big dogs of real estate at Fisher Smith & Associates, with Roy LePage in the Comox Valley, and they're doing this to raise money for an incredibly worthy cause, which is the Royal LePage Shelter Foundation. They raise money to help women and children escape domestic violence. The Family Fun Day is just going to be a very jolly affair. There's going to be lots of family games spread out across the grass. There's going to be face painting. There's going to be lots of food, refreshments, and fantastic door prizes, made even more remarkable because it's a park without a door. Thank you. I'm here till Tuesday. So this jolly good event is taking place on Sunday, May the 24th, from 1 until 5pm. More details, you can find them at the Facebook page for Fisher Smith & Associates. And I've also chucked all the information up on our website on the community calendar at My Comox Valley Now. 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And that's what's going on.
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I've been going back and watching some of the videos. God, those monster trucks are so fun. They're so goofy. They're just so awesome. Back to regularly normal racing at Saratoga Speedway this weekend. And it, by the way, you can win your way into Saratoga. We've got our Ace Brewing four-song four-pack with Saratoga. 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Four songs that if you're in the car and they come on, it makes your foot kind of want to push a little harder on the gas pedal. 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Check out the awesome racing here in the Valley. The only track left on the Valley, right? Or not in the Valley, but the only track left on the island, isn't it? We're so lucky to have it here. It's a great amenity, and local racing, it's so fun when the community buys in. And last weekend, looking at the grandstands, it was a full place. 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
1: Let's get into the rock and roll news. Pinhead Gunpowder. That is Billy Joe Armstrong, his side project. He's been with that band for a long time, and they just announced they're doing a big tour. There's only one Canadian date. The thing is, small clubs. So imagine seeing Billy Joe from Green Day on the stage with his other band, Pinhead Gunpowder, in a club holding 100 people. That's kind of neat. Speaking of tours, Death From Above 1979 have just announced a whole big, huge North American tour, and they're teasing a new song. There's a Vancouver date at the Vogue in October. I've never gotten into that band. I think I really need to invest some time, because a beloved band, for sure. The Smashing Pumpkins have announced that they've reunited with Butch Vig in the studio for the first time since their Siamese Dream sessions over 30 years ago. If you ask me, that's the best album ever by the Pumpkins. And they're saying that the record that they've done with Butch Vig, who of course produced Nirvana's Nevermind, and is in the band Garbage, is 98% done and coming soon. I'll be interested to hear that one. And finally today, Brad Wilk from Rage Against the Machine has said, no, I have not been hired as Pearl Jam's new drummer. I kind of thought he was. I fell for that rumor. I'm still not saying it's not happening. Why not? Why wouldn't Brad Wilk be the perfect fit for Pearl Jam? We'll have to wait and see. Live and local, the Journeymen doing a Clapton and Santana show at the Tide Mark. That's coming up this Saturday. If you got a gig or a show you want to promote, do it right here on the Rock Blast, 703-2538.
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The news broke earlier this week that this next season is the last for the Snowbirds for a while. I don't know if you saw this. So basically the planes are getting too old to be able to maintain them to proper safety standards. Like, they'll be able to get through this season, but with the technology the way that it is, they seem to imply that there were some like compatibility issues with technology and all that kind of stuff. And they just would rather get some new aircraft. So they're retiring the current set of Tudor aircraft, which are just so iconic. If you've ever seen them doing their training around here, you just know that plane. It's like, oh my gosh, that's the Snowbirds. But they're looking at getting some new planes. It's going to be a while, though. The early, could be mid-2030s by the time that we see the Snowbirds doing a season again. So this season is their last for a while. We have more details over on our website, MikeComoxValleyNow.com, by the way. But I got a text in from Lisa, who said, I grew up on Hornby Island. I used to watch them every single year. Just love our air team. Love the Snowbirds. And I was talking about how the Americans, like the Blue Angels, if you blink, you might miss them because they're just so American. They're just so faster. Oh, freedom. America. Freedom. We need to go fast. You know what I mean? And then Lisa was like, at least you can actually see the Snowbirds when they're doing their maneuvers. Like the American team, you blink, you miss them. They're gone. Like dust in the wind. They're just gone. But the Snowbirds, you know, they're Canadian. They're awesome. They don't have to shove it in your face how awesome they are. They're just great. We're going to miss the Snowbirds. Hopefully you got a chance to see them doing their training this year. If not, I haven't looked at their season schedule yet, but hopefully they'll come to the island again.

That's the one time lead singer of Sweeney Todd, the band, was Sweeney Todd a musical? I think so. Was that with Johnny Depp? Now I'm going to have to Google this. But I always used to think that the band and it was a, was it just a movie? I'm looking at this now. I don't know. 2007 it came out, directed by Tim Burton. That's not at my wheelhouse. Tim Burton stuff is kind of creeps me out, to be honest with you. So Johnny Depp, Helena Bonham Carter, Sacha Baron Cohen, the Borat's in that movie. Alan Rickman. Yeah, that's a creepy movie. I don't know if I could do it, but yeah, different than the band. Yeah, Nick Gilder was once the lead singer for it. Bryan Adams took over for Nick Gilder in that band. I think that was his first big gig with a group. He was 16. There's a lot going on in Vancouver in that music scene back in the 70s and 80s. I wonder how it is today.

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11: Hello, it's William Stringer. I often have the privilege of announcing an event that's been reoccurring for often more than 60 years. Sometimes I can even announce a brand new event that's part of a, hopefully, a new tradition. But it's seldom that I have to announce the sad last of an event. And that is indeed the case for Brian McLean at Chevrolet Buick GMC as they are announcing their final annual Corvette show. Now, they've been hosting this thing for absolutely donkey's years. And people love them. They've been in production since 1957, known worldwide as America's sports car. For a lot of people, these are held close to the heart. So being the last of an event means we have to put even more into enjoying it and making it memorable. So on Saturday, June the 27th, from 10 until 2, Brian McLean Chevrolet Buick GMC will be expecting hundreds of Corvettes from all over BC, Canada and the US to grace its lot for the last time. Entry is by donation to YANA. And if you would like more details, you can check out their Facebook event, which is called Corvettes Only Show. And I'll also put everything you need to know on our website on the community calendar at My Comox Valley Now. 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And that's what's going on.
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is some Thursday weather. What a beautiful day. Hopefully you're getting some sunny breaks in there. But man, we've got some crazy stories that came out overnight. One's from the Osbournes, which I'm sure everybody saw coming. They just don't know when to let it lie. Literally, I can't believe what they are planning to do with Ozzy's DNA. Ugh, we'll get into it this afternoon. Plus, some awesome shows just announced, some really big ones in Vancouver, and a new installation.

be true. Sunshine carrying through the weekend, or at least most of it. The rain's coming through for like Sunday. That is perfect. Couldn't ask for better weather. And we have a jam-packed community calendar right now. 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

A lot of new things popping up in town, bridges and intersection construction, but I think this one kind of flew under the radar. And it's one of the coolest things the city of Courtney has ever done. I'll let you know about the new installation in five.

whenever I hear about one of these things popping up, my heart just aches. Wind phones. 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I hope you haven't, honestly, but they're beautiful. They started in Japan. It's just a phone in a quiet place. 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You can't call out to anybody, but it's supposed to symbolize a place where somebody grieving can have a conversation with the loved ones that they lost. City of Courtney just installed one at the Courtney Cemetery. That is such an incredible move. I mean, it's so simple, but I think it brings a lot of people peace when they need it. 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So if they can have that little moment, I think that's a huge plus. 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
13: Hello, it's William Stringer. A wise man called Reginald Worthington once said, the best things in life are born of shared hands. Yep, all of that is completely made up. And it was bearing this in mind that I was very excited when I saw a collaboration between the Comox Valley Horticultural Society and the Comox Valley Cycling Coalition. There is going to be a community cycling garden tour that is taking place on Saturday, the 20th of June. From 11 until 2. The idea of this is to embrace fitness and cycling and also community gardens and some particularly beautiful private gardens. The total route is going to be reasonably flat and just under 7 miles, starting off at Lake Trail Community School and taking in community gardens, private gardens that are going to be open specifically for this event, and there'll even be a self-guided option. So you can go on a group tour on the bike or self-guided. Either way, you're going to get given a map, and it's not a race. There's no prizes. It's just for the general betterment of the human race. It's important to say you do have to be a member of either the Comox Valley Horticultural Society or the Comox Valley Cycling Coalition. However, both of these are as cheap as chips to get into. For more details, check out their Facebook page, Cycling the Garden Gate 2026. For 98.9 Jet FM, I'm William Stringer. And that's what's going on.
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My favorite thing to do is to not leave the island. I hate doing it, but Vancouver is given a pretty hard sell right now for the P&E shows. They have just been adding more and more artists to the lineup, and it might be worth the ferry. I don't know. Blue Rodeo's on the list. Beaches, the Guess Who, and most recently, Shinedown was just added to the list as well. August 15th show in Vancouver, bringing Coheed and Cambria with them. I mean, might be worth a ferry ride. Welcome.

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You get a text about this every time, so I'm just gonna give you the heads up now. 19 Wing has announced they're doing more search and rescue training tonight. It's like 7 to midnight-ish over the water. It looks pretty cool if you haven't seen it before. Flares, smoke, and all that. But without fail, every week there's a text saying, is it aliens? What's going on in the sky tonight? No, it's just training. Just making sure they're ready for things. Shouldn't

to Jet Rocks the Park in Cumberland. Whew, Exit 30 did a cover of that tune, and I've honestly never heard it sound so good. Seriously. They were playing songs I would have never thought a band would touch, especially a band under 20. I mean, they have some serious kahunas, and they sounded amazing. Seriously, if you missed the show, they do have another performance coming up in Courtney pretty soon here. Got details.

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could be here before you know it. Free live music on Sundays just around the corner, kicking off on June 28th. The Sims Summer Concert Series. We team up with the City of Courtney for this one. Full schedule has been released, and there are some wicked bands coming out this year. But it's all kicking off with Exit 30 from Campbell River. They're going to be playing on June 28th. And again, it's just the stage at Sims Park. Bring a blanket or chair, something to sit on so you can enjoy the show and

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13: 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The Soccer World Cup
14: football
13: is coming to Canada, the United States and Mexico from June the 11th until July the 19th. The event is going to be the biggest one ever with 48 teams around the world taking part. The matches will be taking place across all three countries in major world cities such as Toronto, New York City, don't worry about it, and Monterrey. All right, that was definitely Italian. And this could be an absolutely massive one for Canada. It did pretty well in the 2022 World Cup, scoring its first ever goal within 68 seconds of its first match. With expectations being high, it's great that the province of BC is providing funding for local communities such as the Comox Valley to celebrate it. On just the second day of the tournament, Canada will play Bosnia in Toronto. And the Comox Valley Regional District is hosting a watch party from 12 p.m. until 8 p.m. at the Rotary Bowl in Courtney. Currently, they're expecting several thousand people to turn up, so this is going to be a big party indeed. If you'd like more details, I'm going to put all of it up on June the 12th at our calendar, which you'll find at My Comox Valley Now. 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

know how I'm still shocked by what the Osbournes are pulling out, but they're doing it. The family's working on a deal that would ensure that fans can still interact with Ozzy Osbourne. Ozzy Osbourne, who died last July. Oh, there's something so not right about this. They're using the digital DNA of Ozzy, which includes his voice, the image, all the movements that he had. Is this just a hologram? Is this what Kiss is planning to do? Their avatar band? It sounds like they're hoping to bring Oz back to the stage with this. Like, selling out arenas is the hope. So Sharon says, this is insane to think about. But also, to be expected of the Osbournes. Of course.

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2: It's funny. Lance texted in at 703-538, said replace hang gliding with feeding a grizzly bear. Remember the scene in Wedding Crashers? We're talking about this new viral video out of Smithers. Some dude gets right out of his car. It looks like he's holding a carrot. And it's a grizzly bear. It walks right up to him. And now, at first, I would say this is probably staged and fake. This guy faces a $50,000 fine. You cannot feed a grizzly bear. But yes, Lance, I'm going to try and replace Will Ferrell hang glider with a grizzly bear. Now, this isn't the greatest production skills here, but let's try this out.
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1: Good afternoon. I'm Nathan Maylie. Residents are invited to speak with the Comox Valley Regional District financial team throughout June. The CVRD said the financial team will be setting up pop-up booths across the region next month to discuss regional services with interested people. The pop-up booths will have staff on hand with interactive displays, informative materials, and takeaways to help residents better understand property taxes. The first booth will be at the Comox Valley Farmers Market on June 6th, and a full schedule can be found on our website. A new way to connect with lost loved ones has been introduced at the Courtney Cemetery. The city has installed a wind phone to offer a quiet and symbolic place for visitors to speak with people they've lost, pause in reflection, or spend a private moment in remembrance. The phone isn't connected to a phone line and instead offers a private place to speak and say words they still carry with them. The first wind phone was originally introduced in Japan and have become increasingly common around the world. Visitors can use the wind phone respectfully during cemetery hours. Drivers might notice more road work happening on Vancouver Island highways with the arrival of warmer weather, and a province-wide campaign is looking to keep roadside workers safe from distracted drivers. Road Safety at Work kicked off the campaign this week and says a moment of inattention while driving through a work zone can have devastating consequences. According to a news release, 11 people were killed and 263 were injured between 2016 and 2025 while working along BC roads. Spokesperson for the campaign, Trace Akers, says work zones are fast-changing environments, and it is critical drivers stay focused to keep people safe. And the summer hiring season is ramping up, but a group representing small businesses says many in British Columbia are not hiring young workers. Molly McCormack with the Canadian Federation of Independent Business said a tougher economic climate is leading employers to hold on to existing staff, while others struggle to bring on new young workers.
2: Small businesses are struggling really a lot on that financial front. So high taxes, you know, being squeezed on all sides, very tight margins. They're not focused on hiring right now because they're really just focused on survival.
1: The CFIB is calling for more tax incentives to encourage youth hiring. BC's youth unemployment rate was 14.4% in April, up more than a percentage point from a year ago.
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1: Eastern Conference Finals gets underway tonight in the Stanley Cup playoffs with Montreal in Carolina starting at 5. And in the MLB, the Blue Jays are looking for a series split in New York against the Yankees with first pitch moments from now. Meanwhile, the Mariners have an off day and will be in Kansas City tomorrow.
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1: A few clouds this evening, working its way down to a low of 11 degrees overnight. Mainly sunny skies tomorrow up to a high of 23. Sunny skies Saturday to a high of 20. And cloudy skies for Sunday to a high of 15. Right now it's 21 degrees.
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a week today. Actually, we got the open house happening at the Courtney Fire Hall. I got some intel last night on what they are planning for you at this open house. So if you're interested in anything firefighting, maybe being a volunteer yourself, hang out with me. I got details coming up in 10.

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I would not be a very good recruit if I didn't tell you that you are missing out if you're not trying out to be a recruit with the Courtney Fire Hall. I was so nervous to put my application in last year, but I'm 8 months into the program right now. We just got our uniform for graduation last night. We are barreling towards being volunteer firefighters. And I gotta say, it's been one of the coolest experiences of my life. I mean, I'm doing things I never would have thought that I could, and I'm doing it safely, which is like the coolest part about it all. But more than anything, it's been the community that you kind of get with your recruit class. I mean, I can honestly say I love those guys, and I didn't know who they were 8 months ago. So if that is something you're looking for and you want to help protect the Comox Valley and ride around in really pretty trucks. Open house is happening at the Courtney Fire Hall next Thursday. 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But it's 5 to 7 at the Courtney Fire Hall. 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Ask about the recruit program, because they are starting a new class in the fall here, and you could be a part of it.

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13: 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There's always plenty of food. 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It's been put on by the big dogs of real estate at Fisher Smith & Associates, with Royal LePage in the Comox Valley, and they're doing this to raise money for an incredibly worthy cause, which is the Royal LePage Shelter Foundation. They raise money to help women and children escape domestic violence. The Family Fun Day is just going to be a very jolly affair. There's going to be lots of family games spread out across the grass. There's going to be face painting. There's going to be lots of food, refreshments, and fantastic door prizes, made even more remarkable because it's a park without a door. Thank you. I'm here till Tuesday. So this jolly good event is taking place on Sunday, May the 24th, from 1 until 5 p.m. More details, you can find them at the Facebook page for Fisher Smith & Associates. And I've also chucked all the information up on our website on the community calendar at My Comox Valley Now. For 98.9 Jet FM, I'm William Stringer. And that's what's going on.
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still have time to get your songs in for the four-song four-pack. You could be winning a family pack of tickets to the next Saratoga event. And holy cow, is this calendar looking insane. There's so many Crash to Passes coming up. And we all know that's the best, right? The destruction out of this world. I actually just found out that Crash to Pass was born on the island. I'm going to chat more with Cole about that later, but it was super cool to... The things that you learn going to Saratoga. But again, that's waiting for you on the win page, MikeComarksAlvinow.com. You just tell us four songs you want to hear on race day. If we play them, you won four tickets to the next race event. I mean, come on. This song has got to be on the list, right? Maybe just...

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1: Let's get into the rock and roll news. Pinhead Gunpowder. That is Billy Joe Armstrong, his side project. He's been with that band for a long time, and they just announced they're doing a big tour. There's only one Canadian date. The thing is, small clubs. So imagine seeing Billy Joe from Green Day on the stage with his other band, Pinhead Gunpowder, in a club holding 100 people. That's kind of neat. Speaking of tours, Death From Above 1979 have just announced a whole big, huge North American tour, and they're teasing a new song. There's a Vancouver date at the Vogue in October. I've never gotten into that band. I think I really need to invest some time, because a beloved band, for sure. The Smashing Pumpkins have announced that they've reunited with Butch Vig in the studio for the first time since their Siamese Dream sessions over 30 years ago. If you ask me, that's the best album ever by the Pumpkins. And they're saying that the record that they've done with Butch Vig, who of course produced Nirvana's Nevermind, and is in the band Garbage, is 98% done and coming soon. I'll be interested to hear that one. And finally today, Brad Wilk from Rage Against the Machine has said, no, I have not been hired as Pearl Jam's new drummer. I kind of thought he was. I fell for that rumor. I'm still not saying it's not happening. Why not? Why wouldn't Brad Wilk be the perfect fit for Pearl Jam? We'll have to wait and see. Live and local, the Journeymen doing a Clapton and Santana show at the Tide Mark. That's coming up this Saturday. If you got a gig or a show you want to promote, do it right here on the Rock Blast, 703-2538.
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1: Good afternoon, I'm Nathan Maley. Residents are invited to speak with the Comox Valley Regional District financial team throughout June. The CVRD said the financial team will be setting up pop-up booths across the region next month to discuss regional services with interested people. The pop-up booths will have staff on hand with interactive displays, informative materials, and takeaways to help residents better understand property taxes. The first booth will be at the Comox Valley Farmers Market on June 6th, and a full schedule can be found on our website. A new way to connect with lost loved ones has been introduced at the Courtney Cemetery. The city has installed a wind phone to offer a quiet and symbolic place for visitors to speak with people they've lost, pause in reflection, or spend a private moment in remembrance. The phone isn't connected to a phone line and instead offers a private place to speak and say words they still carry with them. The first wind phone was originally introduced in Japan and have become increasingly common around the world. Visitors can use the wind phone respectfully during cemetery hours. Drivers might notice more road work happening on Vancouver Island highways with the arrival of warmer weather, and a province-wide campaign is looking to keep roadside workers safe from distracted drivers. Road Safety at Work kicked off the campaign this week and says a moment of inattention while driving through a work zone can have devastating consequences. According to a news release, 11 people were killed and 263 were injured between 2016 and 2025 while working along BC roads. Spokesperson for the campaign, Trace Akers, says work zones are fast-changing environments, and it is critical drivers stay focused to keep people safe. And the summer hiring season is ramping up, but a group representing small businesses says many in British Columbia are not hiring young workers. Molly McCormack with the Canadian Federation of Independent Business said a tougher economic climate is leading employers to hold on to existing staff, while others struggle to bring on new young workers.
2: Small businesses are struggling really a lot on that financial front. So high taxes, you know, being squeezed on all sides, very tight margins. They're not focused on hiring right now because they're really just focused on survival.
1: The CFIB is calling for more tax incentives